What in do your face? However you find, oh, Mr. Monkey, you. What in do your coat? What in do your tail? However you find,

What didn't do your face? What didn't do your nyash? However you find, oh, Mr. Monkey, what didn't do your mouth? What didn't do your coat?

I say, Mr. Monk. Look how you are nyash me. And look at your tail. Even look at your coat. However, monkey going land is sleeping, Mr. Monkey.

anything you wear. However you find, oh, Mr. Monkey, you be. Anything you wear, anything you know. However you dress, oh.

Mary Ann, won't you marry me? We can have a bamboo hut, brandy in the tea. Leave your fat old mama alone, she never will say yes. And

0: Leah?
1: Hello.
0: Can you hear me?
1: Yes.
0: So, I'm recording this conversation.
1: Okay.
0: And I might broadcast it, if that's okay for you.
1: That's okay.
0: Okay. How was work today?
1: It was okay. I was really tired. Because, I didn't really sleep a lot this night, but... I mean, it's nice to just do stuff when you're tired, actually, because usually if I don't have any work, then I just stay tired all day and do nothing.
0: Mm-hmm.
1: But it's nice to just get out and move my body and stuff and just get on with the day.
0: Well, that's a very nice way to look at this, actually.
1: Yeah. Yeah, I really noticed the difference, it's just by doing stuff that you also wake up.
0: Mm-hmm, mm-hmm. This is only sometimes true for me. Sometimes what I really need is not to do anything.
1: Yeah, that's true.
0: Yeah, that I just need to have a very slow day so I can kind of rest as well.
1: Mm-hmm. Yeah, I guess it's also different types of tiredness.
0: Mm-hmm.
1: Require different types of rest, I guess.
0: Are you comfortable?
1: Yes.
0: I am, I'm also very tired today. I think I have been sleeping short nights.
1: Mm-hmm.
0: The past few nights as well. But I've been sleeping very well, but not 8 hours. Something.
1: Yeah, it's because you go to bed early, right?
0: I go to bed early at 10 o'clock usually.
1: Yeah.
0: But yesterday I did not. Yesterday I wanted to see the eclipse.
1: Yeah, I couldn't see it because I didn't have glasses.
0: No.
1: I was really sad. I went for an evening walk and the sky was super intense and I saw people standing in the sun looking into the sun with glasses. I should have actually asked if I could borrow.
0: I'm sure that you'd have, because nobody need, you even have a time frame for this.
1: Uh-huh.
0: You can only look at the sun, I think, every 2 minutes.
1: Yeah.
0: And then you have to rest 30 seconds or something like this.
1: I missed my chance.
0: You missed your next year again.
1: Is it next year again?
0: In Spain.
1: Okay. Nice.
0: In the south of Spain. Did you... But that was not how you were going to finish the sentence. You said, but, and I finished the sentence for you.
1: Yeah, yeah, yeah. But I did see falling stars because I woke up at night because, I don't know, for the last week or something, I have been consistently waking up at 3 in the morning.
0: Yeah.
1: I don't want to, but I just wake up and then I'm just kind of I light a candle and... I just write some stuff in my journal, I meditate. But this night I was oh my god, it's the stars are falling. So I went into my garden with my with my candle.
0: Wow.
1: And I saw also some neighbors outside of on the terrace looking at the stars. I just went and light on the table and then I saw some stars and I did some wishes.
0: That's so beautiful.
1: Yeah, but then I couldn't fall asleep until 5:30 and I had to get up at 8 for work, so that's why I'm tired.
0: I am tired, I think, because I went to the seaside to see the eclipse, actually.
1: Where at the seaside?
0: To the, I think, the most northern point in Kinoka.
1: Uh-huh, at Sween.
0: Yeah, exactly there.
1: Yeah, it's a nice place.
0: I really like it. So yeah. it was really nice as well to be at the sea. I had the glasses actually, so that was nice. But this morning I received pictures from a friend of mine who just went to the lesbian garden. You've heard about the lesbian garden, right?
1: No.
0: Ah, I have to bring you there.
1: I would like to.
0: Okay. it's a community, like a allotment garden that we garden.
1: Okay. That's really nice.
0: Yeah, we garden together there. It's a aww, really nice place.
1: It sounds lovely.
0: I'm receiving a call. I have to decline. And this friend of mine just took a picture from apparently, and I didn't know this before today, actually yesterday, when I was reading about the eclipse, apparently every time we see the natural bokeh effect, like this kind of, no, it's not a bokeh, it's like when the light shine,
1: mm-hmm,
0: on the floor.
1: Oh, yeah.
0: What we are seeing without realizing is actually the sun passing through tiny holes in between the leaves.
1: Yeah.
0: And because the sun is round or circular, we see circular forms. But if we look at this during the eclipse, it shows the sun as it is in the moment.
1: Yeah. I actually saw this yesterday as well.
0: On, really?
1: Like, a building. Yeah. Because when I went for a walk, there was like a big wall. And there was like all like tiny like, moon-shaped like figures. Wow. It was like a really special pattern like on the wall.
0: Yeah.
1: I forgot to take a picture though.
0: Pity. I saw the pictures from my friend and I was like, yeah. I didn't see this at all because I was at the seaside and
1: yeah,
0: there was not any trees. I didn't realize as well. I didn't realize it would be like this and I thought that was so beautiful.
1: Yeah, it is.
0: Yeah, so... It's the first eclipse I've ever seen in my life.
1: Really?
0: Yeah.
1: Yeah, actually, yeah. The last one was 1999, no?
0: In Belgium, no? I was not here.
1: Yeah.
0: I was
1: not born yet.
0: Yeah, I was born, but I was not in Belgium.
1: Yeah.
0: I think the last one in Brazil was in 1945.
1: Wow.
0: Yes. I know, apparently there was one in the 90s, but only in the most southern states of Brazil, which are very far away from my home. Yeah, it's crazy, eh?
1: Yeah, it's special.
0: Yeah, I was very moved by this yesterday, but I didn't sleep much.
1: Yeah.
0: And that was actually... This is the reason why I'm a bit like slow today.
1: It's all right.
0: Yeah.
1: What did you do today?
0: Actually, today was a bit of an atypical day because I started physiotherapy for the first time.
1: Okay.
0: I was hiking in the south of France.
1: Mm-hmm.
0: And I noticed that my left knee feels a bit unstable. And it's kind of feeling weak when I have to go up and down.
1: Okay.
0: And I realized that, well, this is not new actually. It's something that I've been feeling on and off for a while, but because I think the stones were a bit too dispersed, it was mm-hmm. not like a... We sometimes took alternative ways. Then I felt it very strongly. And I realized that maybe this is a good moment to engage some help.
1: And what kind of... is it like kinesist or...?
0: It is a... I think it is a kinesist, like a physiotherapist.
1: Yeah.
0: They gave me... Like today I went for the first time. They... They made me do some exercises, I think. And I think the idea is that I engage the knees a bit less and the glutes a bit more when I'm doing a couple of exercises. And for that, I need to strengthen some muscles that are not strong enough.
1: Your booty workouts.
0: Yeah, it's funny because I already squat a lot, for example. But I do it in a way that still engages the knees a lot.
1: Okay.
0: Yeah,
1: it's really, knees are so important, actually.
0: Yeah.
1: Because I remember, like, I actually started lifting weights, like, way too early. When I was, like, 15, I was, like, squatting 120 kilograms or something.
0: Oh, yes, I remember you told me that you were, yeah.
1: And then also my knees got fucked up and I could not walk for like I think almost like half a year or something. It was really bad.
0: I had forgotten this about you.
1: And then I realized, like, okay, I need to take this seriously and look after my like joints and
0: I often forget this about you, that you used to be a power lifter.
1: You can add that to my introduction.
0: Actually, I have to add this to my memory, actually.
1: Yeah.
0: Are you lifting still?
1: Not really, actually. Like, sometimes at home I do, like, tiny weights, but it's not, like...
0: Yeah. It's exactly what I'm doing. Tiny weights nowadays.
1: Yeah, I'm just really, like, focusing more on, like, on practicality and not on strength as much. Like, I just want to, I don't know how you say it, like, not practicality, but there's like a technical term for this. But my brain is not cooperating.
0: But what do you mean by that?
1: Functionality.
0: Yes. Functional lifting.
1: I never
0: I'm doing tiny weights, but by that I really mean like 20 kilos or something, you know. But I never arrived at like 140 on a squat like you did. this is quite impressive.
1: Yeah, I think the most I ever did was 190.
0: What the hell?
1: On my hip thrusting.
0: Wow, yes. Wow, okay.
1: But like, I think one day I will go back to the gym and do like heavier weights once, like... But I also really needed a break because, as I said, like, I had been doing it like since I was 15, like 5 times a week or something.
0: Yes, true.
1: And it was like too big of a thing in my life.
0: I have to connect you to my friend Vicky.
1: Who is this?
0: Vicky is the strongest person I know.
1: Cool.
0: Yes, she... Like, her numbers are also on the crazy side of the spectrum, you know? So every time, like, someone is telling me how much they are lifting, I think of Vicky. Vicky is lifting, like, yes, also, like, everything, I don't know.
1: Yeah.
0: On three ciphers, like...
1: I think it's so cool when women are strong.
0: Yeah. I agree. I think it's a... it makes sense to me. Women are the strongest people I know.
1: Yeah.
0: So it makes sense. Also, the snacks, like, there was one day I was eating... I went for lunch at Vicky's house. And Eleni is also lifting. They are a couple. Vicky and Eleni. And they made me a snack with like cottage cheese and an egg and like
1: protein.
0: And this was like a pre-lunch thing, and I swear to you, I was stuffed, you know, of course. It was like Like, this is something to be aware of. The amount of protein they are consuming is really Were you doing this as well?
1: It's a whole job.
0: When you were lifting, were you
1: I was definitely very obsessive about this, which is also why I had to take a break, because I remember, like, with my ex, I often got into a fight about this because I wanted to eat high protein stuff.
0: Yeah.
1: And they were like, ugh, can you just for once just eat bread with a fucking avocado?
0: Like all the hip kids do.
1: It was bad. But I'm not like this anymore.
0: You know, I think my limit was the whey protein.
1: Oh, yeah, no, that's horrible.
0: I find it disgusting. And I bought a big bag of it. I actually consumed... I think I consumed one bag and I bought it again, but I just cannot... I think one bag was my limit. I cannot touch it.
1: No, it's really bad. And it's also not healthy. Like,
0: I hate it.
1: Also, your skin gets really bad because it's like super concentrated. Like, I don't know.
0: I really do not enjoy. I feel it's like it's removing all the pleasure away from something that's very pleasurable, which is eating, you know?
1: Yeah, but I also think it's like a not discussed as much how in these fitness communities there's a lot of eating disorder going around this stuff, you know, because they, especially like men, they see it as they don't have like an eating disorder, but they just have a lot of discipline and they only eat broccoli and chicken for the rest of their lives. Mm-hmm. But it's like, it's an eating disorder.
0: Yeah. I think you're hiring to something as well. I think there's a lot of... in the fitness world, there's a lot of eating disorders mixed in the this relationship with like food and control as well. It's something that I've always questioned.
1: Mm-hmm.
0: It should not have been like this. And I think there's a moment in which you have to pass through this, but I really believe it's. It's a small stage for you to be able to... Yeah, there's... I don't know. Imagine the animal that we are and that we are so controlling about food. It's odd, right?
1: Yeah, it is.
0: Yeah. But I nowadays, the whey protein cannot... yes. I haven't... My body does not accept it.
1: Yeah.
0: And even like skyr, for example, I much prefer. I really like yogurt.
1: Yeah.
0: And I like Greek yogurt a bit, but skyr is something that I really. I don't know. Sometimes I feel I don't like it.
1: I totally understand, because like I also used to eat this every day when I was like. Yeah, weightlifting, and it's just a dried out version of. Yogurt. It's like very dry.
0: Yes, like, yes, it's a bit very, like cement.
1: Yeah, and very like sour, but in like a unpleasant way. I don't know, because like Greek yogurt, for example, is also quite tangy, but it has this creaminess to it because of the fats, and it balances it out. But like the skyr does not have it, so it's just like. Taggy cement, like you say, it's just weird.
0: I really feel like once I tried to mix whey protein on skyr,
1: no,
0: and I really felt I could build a house with it.
1: This is the worst combination, I think.
0: It was disgusting, really.
1: Yeah.
0: So I'm mindful of protein, I'd say, but in a very relaxed way nowadays.
1: Yeah, I mean, it's, like, important to support yourself for your functioning.
0: Mm-hmm.
1: But, like, I think if you just... It does not take that much effort to get, like, enough protein if you just know what you have. You know, like, you just... I have also, like, protein with every meal, but I'm not, like, super paranoid about it, like, how much it is, you know, like...
0: Yeah. And I really like eggs, actually. Eggs I really enjoy.
1: Yeah.
0: They make me happy.
1: Eggs are great.
0: Yeah.
1: They're also so versatile. Have you ever eaten like tamagoyaki?
0: Yes.
1: Yeah, this is so good. This is, I think it's my favorite. Ah,
0: I really like hard boiled eggs.
1: Okay.
0: Actually,
1: yeah.
0: And when you marinate them also, a bit like a. Like when you make a ramen or a udon and
1: this is really nice.
0: Like this with rice for me is paradise. Yeah. And I really like egg salads.
1: Mm.
0: But yeah, I don't know if I maybe if I replace the mayo with yogurt. Not with skyr. No, I tried that once as well. It was disgusting.
1: Yeah.
0: Like, how far can you go to ruin an egg?
1: Yeah. You know?
0: That was the question. And I think, do you have friends you call? Like, do you call friends?
1: I call with Nina often.
0: Mm.
1: Because we often like call each other to just like say hi, but then we end up calling for 2 hours. But I don't know if I call with other friends a lot, actually. I think it's also my generation.
0: Mm.
1: People are not very used to calling, but I actually really enjoy it. But
0: for me, like, I call people a lot, and I think it happens to me because I'm a migrant.
1: Hmm.
0: So I think this was how moving abroad was negotiated.
1: I see.
0: It's kind of like I video call as a form of having contact with my family, for example.
1: Yeah.
0: It was the only way, you know. It never, and I was kind of thinking if it would be possible to record what happens on voice calls. Like there is a dynamic that happens in calls that I find to be very specific.
1: Mm. In what way?
0: Maybe if we compare it with a live radio, for example.
1: Mm-hmm.
0: There's a... I think if you are on the radio, you are very aware that you are on the radio, even if you rationally know that everyone else is only gonna hear your voice. You are very aware of your body, but when you are calling someone, I don't know, there's something very intimate and relaxing about this.
1: Yeah.
0: Kind of a freedom indeed.
1: Kind of
0: a freedom, like you are having this conversation, but like people do though when they call often, you know.
1: Oh my god, I'm doing this right now.
0: Voila.
1: This is actually like I have like my panda waskos.
0: Oh, this is fantastic.
1: I have my paper next to me, and I normally never do this actually. Like I just like. Because when I'm on a call with someone and I don't do anything, then I find it really difficult to listen.
0: Mm-hmm.
1: Because then I get distracted, or like I start walking around or something. Like,
0: mm-hmm. Yes.
1: But it's really nice to just doodle, because I feel like for me, I'm even like I can listen better than I can do in like a normal conversation even. To what the person is saying, because for me, sometimes in real life conversations, I get very much in my head about the other person's body language.
0: Mm-hmm.
1: Maybe because I have like autism, I cannot read like the body language very well, and so it stresses me out because I'm like, okay, they're saying this thing, but their body is doing this thing. I don't know what it means. And you know, in a call, it's just one stream of information.
0: Yeah, I have something else, and I need the other to puzzle this for me, because I don't have this piece of the puzzle, but I only know this because actually of because of the other. I'll try to explain. Apparently, when someone is telling me a story, one way in which I listen is to deviate my eyesight from the person and look inside of me.
1: Hmm.
0: Like, I can connect to this feeling. Like, whenever I'm listening to someone, I'm thinking at the same time and of what they are telling me. I'm connecting this to my memory. I am reflecting upon what's being said. And mm-hmm. this deviates my gaze away from the person and it goes into space.
1: Mm-hmm.
0: But it must go in a way that's different, because it happens a lot that when I'm talking to people, they are looking back to try to see what I'm seeing, mm-hmm. as if I'm not paying attention, you know?
1: Yeah, yeah, yeah.
0: And this is a... This happens a lot. And by the fact, I only know that this is a thing because it happens a lot. If this was normal, I don't imagine my conversational partners would be looking back so much. You know what I mean?
1: Yeah. Yeah, I think it's just also because, at least in our culture, it's like very much stressed that you have to look into someone's eyes to show them that you're listening, and you have to like actively do stuff,
0: yeah,
1: to let them know that you're processing whatever they are saying. And there's like a very specific script, and if you don't do these things, people really get thrown off. Like, for example, one of my friends, when I first met her, she thought that I was really not interested in what she was saying or that I didn't like her, because when she was telling me a story, I would look like not into her eyes, and I would not make any like kind of movements with my face or mm-hmm. whatever, and until she stopped talking, and then I really responded, and then she was confused. She told me she was confused because she was like, oh, it kind of seems like you're not listening or you're not interested, but then you answer like really thoroughly, and you're so yeah, it took me a while to understand that this is just how you process information or how you have a conversation. But it's interesting that you say this, like you go into a space of yourself.
0: Yeah, I'm thinking of this because yeah. you said that you listen better when you doodle. Mm-hmm. And noticing this for a while, I tried to then control my gaze and look at people when they speak, and then I listen much worse because yeah. I am so focused on looking.
1: Yeah, yeah. This is like the joke, actually. Like in high school, my teachers also used to tell me like, hey, look me in the eyes when I'm explaining something.
0: Mm-hmm.
1: And then I would be so focused on performing, like, me looking...
0: Normativity.

0: Yeah, I think it's really dependent on like cultural values as well.
1: I look into people's eyes, and this is part of the conversation, but to reflect upon what's being said to me or what I'm saying is also part of the conversation, and to then keep a fixed gaze, it costs a lot of energy, you know. But I don't know if that this is funny. I'm talking about something that it's happening to other people when they talk to me, but it's not happening to me, you know. I don't know what I'm doing with my eyes that's making so many people so often look back to what I'm looking at, and I'm looking at nothing. Like, I'm looking inside. Pretty much I'm doodling inside of my head, you know.
0: Yeah,
1: it's just that I can do this without the pen in the hand.
0: It's nice.
1: Yeah, it's a mystery to me. If you ever notice, you let me know.
0: Yeah, but probably I haven't noticed because I think it's normal, you know, like.
1: Why do you think you call Nina more than anybody else, or maybe only?
0: I think we are used to calling each other often. And so it's like a habit, and with some people there's just like not a habit of calling. And I do find it like sometimes, like a lot of my friends, they don't enjoy calling. So I would like to call them, but they don't really. For example, Yuka, she prefers just like meeting in real life, and she doesn't like anything with the phone. So she's really bad at texting and also at calling. And I think this is really challenging because, for example, when I was in Japan, I was really missing her. And then we called like one or two times, but it was like not. It felt like a bit weird because our dynamic really relies on being with each other in the same room. I don't know. And so it felt like, okay, we are calling, but it didn't feel like very satisfying, you know?
1: Do you think this is something that you can practice?
0: I think so. I think it's different ways of interacting with someone. But the other person does have to be comfortable with it. Yeah. I did call a lot with like one of my other friends, Viola. She went to Vienna for a year, and we called, I think, once every week or 2 weeks. And that was actually really nice. So I think with some friends, it's just like more natural. I also tend to call a lot with my grandparents. Yeah, because they also like calling.
1: Yeah, I call with some friends who are far away. Actually, I much prefer meeting people in person as well. But there are relationships I've had because of migrating that only happened over calls, mostly video calls. But also phone calls sometimes. I really enjoy that I can do this in my bed, for example.
0: Yeah.
1: Like, I really enjoy that I can close my eyes. I can kind of nap and have a conversation. But it is special, right?
0: Yeah.
1: That you can completely relax. But one thing I'd like to do maybe would be to if I record a call like this, my voice is coming from myself, but your voice is coming from the phone. I'd like to bug a phone so both of our voices

0: voices come through the phone. How to do this?
1: So you want to sound like you're also...
0: I'd love to sound like I'm in a call as well. Like, I am in a call.
1: You can edit this.
0: Yeah.
1: It's actually not that difficult if you have like a digital audio software thing. You can just put like what's it called? Yeah, you have like, I don't know, you have like different plugins. Some are free and you can just you can also edit this via like EQ, the equalizer. If you just take off certain frequencies, you can make it sound like you're on a call. I think it's not that difficult. Even if you look up on YouTube like a tutorial, I think it's pretty easy.
0: This I can imagine, but I really like the analogical. Like, I hate to edit things. For me, there's at least like artistically, I like to edit text, for example. This is something I enjoy doing.
1: Yeah.
0: But it's pretty much the only thing I enjoy editing. For all the rest, I really like some sort of honesty.
1: Yeah.
0: Or like a rawness. Something between those two things. It's I don't know why. It's an interesting but I've noticed this a lot in my practices, that I like a certain spontaneity, like, and I'd rather go the analogical way than actually to edit.
1: Yeah, but how are you recording this now?
0: So I was trying to record on a Zoom and on my phone at the same time. It was a wise decision because I didn't realize the Zoom was low on battery, so it died already. So this one is going to be recorded on my phone.
1: Yeah, because I don't know how you would do this analogically. I think there must be a way.
0: Maybe if I buy one of those very old phones, you know?
1: Maybe you should ask Kiara or something.
0: Ah, yeah.
1: I think she would know.
0: And maybe this is actually a very good candidate for a second call. I don't know if you remember, but when I invited Kiara for my show, she arrived late.
1: As always.
0: But very late. She arrived like 15 minutes before the show was over.
1: No.
0: Yes.
1: Oh my god.
0: Which was a pity because I really wanted to have a conversation with her.
1: Yeah, I think if you want to meet with Kiara, you have to say a different hour.
0: Yeah, this is a good trick. But I think
1: I also do this with Nina because she's always late as well.
0: And Nina invited for my show once and they canceled last minute.
1: Yeah, same with me.
0: Yeah, voila. So I think the phone call could also be a way to get people who struggle with waking up early.
1: Yeah, yeah. Definitely.
0: Yeah. And I think I also want to... There is something about the radio with a lot of people. I really enjoyed it. I've done the live thing for more than 3 years and it was really fun. But I think I want to to experiment with going out of the going even further the typical setting, like to see how intimate it can get how intimate of a conversation you can have with a stranger, you know.
1: Yeah, and like you say, some people are just not very comfortable with being on the radio. And like you say, you are very aware of your body and that the fact that you're being broadcasted live.
0: Yeah.
1: And so I think for some people, it will lower their guards and also lead to like more honest conversation.
0: It is an experiment, but I want to see how this is gonna... develop, I guess. I I have some research questions right now. Like, will this like, would this format be nice to listen to? Will conversations develop in a bit of a different way? This is this I don't know, but I'm interested enough to research.
1: You're not planning on editing anything?
0: Nothing at all.
1: Okay.
0: Absolutely nothing again.
1: So I have to be careful with what I'm saying.
0: Ah, damn. Well, yes. Do not say anything that's gonna put you in prison. This is very important.
1: No, because I think this is also the thing. When you're on a call, you feel more comfortable. You forget that it's gonna be broadcasted, you know.
0: Did you say something you'd rather edit out?
1: No.
0: Okay. Ah, then that's a good sign.
1: Yeah.
0: Yeah, I think there's a... because I think most friends of mine who say horrible things, they have been my friends for such a long time that they know that they can and they will not be judged, you know?
1: Yeah.
0: It takes a long time before you really leave every trace of performance, I find. So I think it's gonna be somewhat very safe as well to, like, I do believe that people will not say anything they wouldn't say on the radio, but I think it could be a bit more relaxed. I would like to imagine people are having this conversation doodling indeed, or like even multitasking a bit. Like sometimes that you can hear a dishwasher going on the background.
1: Yeah.
0: Or then indeed the phone rings or the mailman passes by.
1: Yeah, this is nice.
0: Yeah, I think this would be... But I kind of wish I could analogically bug my own phone so I can record myself through the phone as well. I think this would be really cool.
1: I think it's possible.
0: Yeah, I'll have to research. I just had this idea now and I have to research this.
1: Yeah.
0: It's at least we have we have barely started and we have room for improvement. I have a couple of questions to ask you, like, from last conversation.
1: Yeah, of course.
0: One of them is about Japan. When are you leaving again?
1: 21st of September.
0: 21st of September. And for how long again?
1: 3 months.
0: Oof. It's the visa time, huh?
1: It's what?
0: Like the visa.
1: Ah, yeah, exactly. So I have to leave on the 21st of December.
0: Wow. And...
1: But actually, this night I woke up and I was like, should I leave later?
0: Why?
1: Like, I was just like contemplating whether I should leave maybe like 1 or 2 weeks later, because... There's this farm that I wanted to go to in the beginning, but they still haven't responded. And it's kind of throwing my whole planning off. And yeah, I don't know. I was suddenly like, maybe it would be better. I don't know.
0: Can you call them?
1: I don't know. I sent them 2 messages. But I also don't want to be like... I'm just gonna think. I think I'll wait another week, and if they haven't responded, then
0: yeah. My algorithm for this is if you have time, you send a message, but if it becomes urgent, and it seems to me it kinda is because it can change your travel plans, then you call. And indeed, like maybe a message is more convenient. Everybody can answer on their time. But sometimes you do not have this privilege. Like when you have tooth pain, for example, you have to call the dentist.
1: Yeah.
0: You cannot wait for them to... Sometimes you are the priority. So I would consider a call.
1: But I should have to find their number then, because it's not on the site.
0: Ah, but this is easy.
1: Yeah. Tell me your ways.
0: Yeah, send me their name, so I'll give you a phone number in a second.
1: Okay.
0: There are Telegram chatbots for this. Okay.
1: Okay, this is nice.
0: I don't... Joking. I would never do that.
1: You have a great evil laugh, actually.
0: This is the contained evil laugh. Yes, I have one that's really evil, but I keep it for very evil moments.
1: I like that.
0: And where are you going in Japan?
1: A lot of places. But I'm starting in Tokyo again.
0: Mm-hmm.
1: And then normally I would stay like in the vicinity there for like a month if those people would answer.
0: Mm-hmm.
1: And then I'm going to Nagano, which is like in the mountains.
0: I love it. I've been there.
1: Really?
0: Yeah, I have good recommendations even.
1: Oh, that's so nice. Yeah, I really wanted to go there. And then afterwards, I would go to...
0: Are you going to be there in October still?
1: Yes.
0: I know a mountain that is one of the most fantastic hikes I've done in my life.
1: Oh,
0: in Nagano.
1: Yeah, I need to know.
0: Okay.
1: Because it's like the fall season, then the leaves are going to be...
0: Exactly. Falling. It's called Shirouma Dake.
1: Let me look this up.
0: Yes. It's a... beautiful place. Really, really, really nice.
1: Oh, I found it. Okay, I'm saving this.
0: And it can be a one-day hike. Actually, if you are very good at hiking, it can be a one-day hike. If you are not very good at hiking, you can sleep... on the top, and some people they do the 3 days hike, which goes through the whole range, but then you are rewarded with a onsen, like a hot spring.
1: Yeah, that's so nice.
0: Mm-hmm.
1: Yeah, I will have to look into this.
0: Yeah, it's a very beautiful one.
1: Yeah, and then like after Nagano I would go to Gifu.
0: Mm-hmm.
1: And then I would go to Ise,
0: because
1: I was planning on going there last time, but I didn't make it. And then I'm going to an owl lady.
0: Ah, yes, you told me about this.
1: Yes, I'm looking forward to it so much. She already confirmed, and I really want to record like her performances and maybe do something with her and record it.
0: Mm.
1: Because I will be bringing my computer and stuff. It would be really nice to make a music track with her, actually. And with the owls. I don't know, maybe make a music video.
0: Mm-hmm.
1: So I'm looking forward to that. And then afterwards, I will meet Yuka.
0: In Japan?
1: In Wakayama.
0: Ah.
1: We will be at a farm, like at the seaside. Really nice. And then we're also going to Shodoshima.
0: Mm.
1: It's like a tiny island in between, like, what is the island's name? I don't know. It's part of Shikoku.
0: Mm-hmm.
1: Like the... It's the pilgrimages.
0: How are you going there? By ferry? By airplane?
1: By ferry.
0: By ferry.
1: Yes. And
0: Shodoshima, you said.
1: Yeah, Shodoshima.
0: I'll look into this. I don't know this one.
1: Yeah, it's really small, but the farm is run by like an old lady.
0: Mm.
1: And she just looked super nice, and she bakes her own bread and makes her own miso. So
0: what do you like about Japan that keeps you going back?
1: Actually, to be honest, it was so impulsive. Because
2: I really enjoyed my time there, especially just walking around in nature and just.
0: I think your microphone. Were you wearing headphones?
2: Oh wait, you just connected to my.
0: Yeah, I think
1: I didn't hear the last sentence because it suddenly connected to my earphones.
0: Exactly what I meant. So I asked, I was just pointing out that the sound had changed.
1: Okay, yeah, sometimes it does weird stuff, but what was I saying again? Ah, yeah, so it was just kind of impulsive because I came back and I was a bit sad and I was like, maybe I should just go back.
0: Mm-hmm.
1: But actually I had been like doubting whether I should go back, like, for a while. Because I was not sure. Because I also want to go to Ireland. But I figured like there's still enough interest for me to go back.
0: Mm-hmm.
1: And still enough things that I have not seen. But at the same time, I'm a bit scared of like the people's mentality.
0: In Japan?
1: Yeah. It's very repressed or like mm-hmm. very measured, yeah. And I'm trying to get out of this mindset myself for myself,
0: because
1: mm-hmm. I want to be more like just expressing myself more freely and being like in a very judgy environment where you have to like suppress yourself, your unique
0: mm-hmm.
1: things. It's kind of like, but at the same time I'm like, the places where I'm going are already like people who are not very conforming to the mm-hmm. daily traditional life, I guess, because they have organic farms or they have like this owl performance thing going on.
0: Yeah, I would think of the Japanese people who are not performing normativeness, and I know a lot of them. And this is a place of, once again, of freedom, to know that we have our role models everywhere, so we are going to be fine.
1: Yeah, definitely. So I'm not too stressed about it, but I always get this sense of impending doom when, like, the deadline of something is coming up. Mm-hmm. Like, I also had this last time before I left to Japan. I was really scared and I wanted to cancel and stuff.
0: Of course.
1: But, like, once I'm there, it's all good.
0: Yeah. No, it's called anxiety and it's normal.
1: Yeah.
0: It's a bit like, for me, hiking a mountain is a bit like this.
1: Yeah.
0: Before, I don't know, like, what's going to be like and I get anxious.
1: Yeah.
0: It's afterwards that I feel great. Not before. Before I know, like, oh, and if, and I can really think of doom scenarios sometimes.
1: Yeah. It really does not help.
0: I don't know. It also can help. It's good that we can think of the, like, if we only would think of the positive, it would be kind of dumb. You know?
1: That's true.
0: So actually it's very nice, very, it shows about our capacity to think of the good, because you booked it, so a part of you believed it would be good, I imagine, and the bad, because yeah. You want to cancel.
1: But still sometimes I'm like super impulsive, and this really goes against my control freak tendencies. Because I sometimes I get like super in my head about something,
0: mm.
1: and I overthink and I overthink and I overthink. And then at some point, I'm just so annoyed with myself. And then I get this like kind of adrenaline rush. And I just, without thinking that in this moment, I do like...
0: I don't think we can say this without thinking part. I think you thought a lot. And if the mind is unable to make the decision, the body will. But you thought a lot. So you thought a lot about this. And yet, like, apparently everybody knows the answer. And the mind is, like, a bit, like, fuzzy. And then the finger just goes and do it for you.
1: Yeah.
0: Because you didn't do anything stupid. You did something that you wanted to do. And this is also very important, right?
1: That's right.
0: Yeah, voilà. I think so. But I think like
1: also,
0: that.
1: Also, sometimes this is not great. Because I end up buying stuff on Vinted that I really don't want or need.
0: Well, you some things you only know in hindsight as well. You cannot expect... maybe the bias here is that you expect that the good decisions are well thought equals success or equals certainty. Mm. And this is if you accept that well thought sometimes equals failure as well, and this is the true lack of control of life, that sometimes you will do everything right and even then you have a result that's not the ideal of someone else. If you accept this, then it makes more sense, no?
1: Actually, this is right. I'm going to think about this because I think in my head I have equated like a good action with a good outcome.
0: Mm-hmm.
1: But actually, it doesn't have to be like this.
0: Not at all. You have to remember people get cancer every day without a reason.
1: Yeah.
0: And they have been exercising and eating well.
1: Yeah, actually, this is really interesting. Because I often think when something bad happens to me that I did something to cause it.
0: Ah, my therapist once told me, Deborah, you believe so much in good luck. Why don't you believe in bad luck? And this has stayed with me.
1: Yeah.
0: It is true. It's important to acknowledge and be humble in front of bad luck as well.
1: Yeah.
0: Leo, I have to go. But I loved calling you.
1: Yes, me too.
0: Call again anytime. And then we do not record it. Or we might record it again. It doesn't matter.
1: That's good.
0: Okay. Then you tell me how thinking about good action equals good outcome turns out, and we keep each other posted during your trips.
1: Yes.
0: And mine.
1: That's good.
0: Really, really, really grateful. Thank you a lot.
1: Yes, thank you for calling me.
0: And one last question. If you would listen a song today, what would you like it to be about?
1: Ooh. Not what song would I listen, but what song would I listen to? So, like what it would be about.
0: Exactly. Like three words, three topics, this song. Mm-hmm.

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You danced all night, tried again and again. You could breathe no life into the tired veins. New Year's Eve, it's the lowest tide, and there's a burning

0: Music in de studio. En ondertussen zijn hier gearriveerd professor Kat en zijn gasten.
1: Yeah, Ari, good evening.
2: Yeah, good evening, Antoine. Right now, you're in tune to Bevin Matto.
1: Bevin, take the mic. Take it.
2: Yeah.
1: It is an honor and a pleasure to have you here, and we hope and we are sure to expect a very nice show tonight.
2: Yes, Professor Kat. It is really an honor and a pleasure to be here also, you know, and you shall have a crucial show tonight.
1: You'll check the place already.
2: Yeah, we check the place already, and the venue look well, Irie. The sound look really nice too, you know, and it sound good.
1: Will be a dynamite show.
2: Yeah, it's like a well crucial, may I tell you.
1: You'll testify.
2: Yeah.
1: Yeah. We just played a track of your last album. Can you tell something about it, about the changes in the band or the music you're making now?
2: Yeah, well, you know, there has been one and two changes in the band, you know. Like, for instance, you know, Dennis isn't playing with us no more.
1: Yeah.
2: And he's embarked on his own solo career. Wish him well on that. And Ethan, the bass guitarist, also is doing a thing with my brother Glester called Riot Squad, which they're doing very well with, you know?
1: Mm-hmm.
2: So right now, it's looking good for them, but you know, the works have to continue for Matumbi. So we've really brought out an album this time called Testify, which is telling the truth. You know
1: telling
2: what I mean?
1: The truth, yeah.
2: That's what a testimony is, the truth.
1: And you're gonna bring that tonight. You're gonna give a lot of selections of your new.
2: That's right. Yeah, we're gonna be playing mostly selections of the album Testify.
1: You also do some nice covers, but we don't tell too much to the people now. So
2: true,
1: it's a
2: true
1: surprise still.
2: Yes, so every surprise. But I tell you something else too. We have some new people to introduce, right? Some new musicians to introduce to the people, you know. Some very wonderful and beautiful musicians, you know, male and female. Both.
1: It's not your first time in Belgium, right?
2: No, it's not our first time in Belgium, no. No, we've been here one and two times before.
1: Mm-hmm.
2: And each time we come here, we enjoy it very much, no?
1: Yeah.
2: Yeah.
1: I think here the people also, more and more people are interested in the kind of music you make and your brethren in Jamaica make.
2: True. Well, it's really a pleasure to be here on this tour with Max Romeo and Harry Sandy, you know.
1: Of course.
2: Yeah, we, you know, got really close since the tour. And I've admired them for a long time, too, you know. But right now, the Reggae Shuttle Tour is on its way, you know. And we're glad to be reached here in Antwerp. You know what I mean?
1: Okay.
2: So, Jalo.
3: Rasta connection and Rasta communication. We hope to meet a nice, I think it's well working now, the new studio in this year's new style for Register Central. So your first talk to the people of Antwerp, I think, Matumbi, eh?
2: Mm-hmm.
3: And dear Handy, I think you welcome here tonight in the brand new, how do you call it, style of Hofterloo. And I want to talk about that Rasta connection, but especially for African people, African children. Are you working for the African people right
2: yes,
3: now? Do you plan
2: yes
3: to go there for some happening, I mean?
2: Yes, you know, well, we plan to go there in Senegal. You know, when we get back to England, we will know how long our African tour is going to be. But we've always wanted to go to Africa, you know, we was due to go a long time ago.
1: Mm-hmm.
2: But, you know, things happen, you know. With the promoters didn't come back and all, you know.
3: Uh-huh. Because, I don't want to talk about it, but I have to, because the African children are waiting, the brothers from the Caribs, you know.
2: Mm.
3: And one of my cousins were planning to bring you in Dakar and in Abidjan with that Badou Bar. It's called Alouine Badara Bar.
2: In Abidjan.
3: Yes, my cousin. You
2: your cousin.
3: Yeah.
2: But we've been waiting, man, to see that.
3: So
2: man,
3: now
2: so
3: I have.
2: What happened?
3: I have to make the connection, you know,
2: yeah.
3: Because the African people are waiting for.
2: Yeah, so
3: welcome,
2: Africa.
3: Welcome, and Irie for the Hofterlo happening meeting. Horace Handy, Max Romeo, and Matumbi.
1: Let's have a little talk with Horace Handy now. Horace,
2: peace and love, yeah.
1: Take the mic away.
3: The Prince of the Ghetto.
1: First time you here.
4: Oh yes, first.
1: Very first time. What do you think about it?
4: It's really a pleasure, you know. Although I come late, couldn't get to look around.
1: Yeah, it's just driving in the bus. can you tell something to the people about your beginning? Like, I think you started recording with Studio One, Coxon?
4: No, I started recording with Phil Pratt first.
1: Phil Pratt first, yeah, it's true.
4: Sunshot label.
1: Yeah?
4: Yeah, and then I went to Studio One. Now, that's where I would call it going to school.
1: The school.
4: Yeah, that's where I learn everything. You know? Everything
1: Sir
4: that I know today.
1: The teacher.
4: Yeah, that's where I learn everything.
1: And you had quite a lot of hits in Jamaica.
4: Skylarking.
1: Skylarking, of course.
4: Children of Israel, Problems. You know, quite a lot.
1: Yeah, Gas Gas, Money. And now you made a new album at Bulwaki Studio in New York?
4: Yeah. Exclusive.
1: Exclusive, yeah. Mm-hmm. How did you get to this connection to go to... You went to New York to record this?
4: No, well, I moved there from Jamaica. Yeah. After...
5: You live in New York at the moment?
4: Connecticut. It's Hartford, Connecticut.
1: Connecticut.
4: But I still go back and forth, you know.
1: Mm-hmm.
4: Yeah, but going to New York all the time, you know. Met Bulwaki, you know. And that's how we really started together.
1: And you went there. You were there with Max Romeo, or just you met there, or you know each other?
4: Yeah,
1: Max.
4: We know.
6: From the same time, from modern days.
1: From these days, yes. The days in the beginning of the...
4: Talking about 15 years ago.
1: 15 years ago already, yeah, sure. A lot of things changed since then? Or,
6: a lot of things changed in terms of... the music become more electronic.
1: Technically, it's changing. Yeah.
4: Mm-hmm.
1: Well, do you think this? Of course, this has an impact on the sound. But I think the music from that time has still a charming. The roots.
6: The roots is still there. That's what I say. Mm-hmm. It's more understandable now. It's more pleasing to the ears of people. It's like different variations and arrangements and things like that. It's like it's expanded positively.
5: Can you tell us something about the people who are playing with you tonight, who are backing you?
6: Yeah, the band is called Reggae Regulars. It's a very popular band in London, based in London. Well, I traveled my musical arranger, which is Eugene Gray. He's the lead guitarist for the band while backing me on Aris.
4: Very good band, man. I love
5: them. Yeah, we checked your show in Rotterdam and we really like the band too. Really strong. They support you very well.
6: Yeah, they're together, you know, together.
3: Reggae Regulars, the producer of Reggae Bahawk, I think, producer in London. It's a special band living in London, I think. Not from Jamaica.
6: Yeah, they are Jamaicans. They Jamaican. Live in London. Yeah.
3: In London.
6: And this big myth about only Jamaican musicians can that live in Jamaica can play reggae. I want everybody knows that's a myth.
3: Yeah, oh no, man! You have to hear Matumbi. Like.
4: Yes, it's not like that, you know. I know you have a lot of people.
3: Different style, but strong.
4: And yeah. Everyone always say that only Jamaicans alone can play it, but. You know. You have Jamaicans who know, you have people who don't born in Jamaica, right? Who have connections.
3: Yeah.
4: Play just as good same. Mm.
3: Yeah, it's true. It's the roots you have to feel. It's inside. Mm-hmm. It's but when you're in Kingston, of course, it's it's the scene. It's the vibes you get there. All the studios that started out there.
4: Because everywhere you turn is reggae. You know, in America it's different.
3: Mm-hmm.
5: And the climate is probably makes a large difference
3: in
5: music.
3: Max Romeo, you toured the United States
6: Yeah, I did. I did a few cities. You know.
3: Mm-hmm.
6: And, reggae is widely accepted in America. You know, it's just
3: black and white.
6: Well, the white people more than the blacks because. Black Americans are a little apprehensive in anything foreign, you know. They just deal with America, period. You know what I mean? So it's kind of hard to win them over, but little by little they're coming over, you know.
3: Yeah.
6: That's true.
3: You worked also for a short time with the Rolling Stones. You met them. Was it...
6: I have the pleasure of meeting them and do some work with them on an album called Hold Now My Love to You. And also in return I did backing vocal on one of their album, Emotional Rescue, you know.
3: Mm-hmm.
6: So it was that type of situation.
3: And you also worked with Keith Richards on your own album.
6: Yeah, Keith did some overdubbing and some overmixing on it, so co-produced it.
3: Reggae music, we love it. Horace Andy, did you also played in the United States?
4: Oh yes.
3: In the Americas?
4: Uh-huh.
3: In New York?
4: Uh-huh, Boston, Philadelphia, Chicago.
3: Quite
4: a few of them.
3: Can you tell something about the Rasta scene there in New York?
4: It's not together as in England, you know.
3: Mm-hmm. It's what, tougher situation or what different?
4: It's more free, you know. It's more freer. I think the Rastaman move more freer in England, in America than England. You know? But in England they're more together.
3: It's a closer community.
4: Closer relationship than in America. You know? Mm-hmm. Everyone, you know, you have a group here, a group there, you know.
5: Harris, when you perform in the States, do you get largely black audience or white audience?
4: White. You know, well, you get Jamaicans, you know. One or two Americans, but mostly white.
5: And do American radio stations play any reggae already, or are they still...?
4: Well, they do, but not, you know, I'd tell you about 20%. You know, WBLS, you know, but they choose who they play. Like, you know, they play Black Uhuru, they play Dennis Brown. Only persons who are on major labels that is well known.
6: When it's a choose, they don't really choose the artist because the favorite artist. They choose the record company product that they play. It's not really the artist. It has nothing to do with the artist, you know what I mean? They play WEA or those big labels.
3: Mostly big labels.
6: Yeah, those people play all are heavy, you know what I mean?
4: That's why I said mostly major labels do a lot of play.
3: What do you think about distribution, promotion of reggae music? What's the way to do it?
6: The best way to do it is the way we're doing it now, you know what I mean? The artists on tour, the record, the radio station play the record and the record company have it to deliver to the people. You know what I mean? That's like we on the road now touring.
3: Mm-hmm.
6: It's promotion, we're selling records while we're entertaining the people. Mm-hmm. You know, that's really the best way. But if it's not being played, you can forget it.
3: Of course.
6: You know what I mean? Any song can be a hit. You only want to play it in the ear 10 times a day.
1: So it's a question of make it accessible.
4: And I learned a lot of things on the tour, you know, because I didn't know reggae music was playing like this. So far from home, you know.
1: Far from home, yeah. It's at...
4: you know, I hope all your fans, right, tune in to Rasta Connection all the time, you know.
1: Yeah, they do.
7: Look like somebody need a warm-up.
1: Okay,
4: Is it Matumbe, right? I loved them before I even meet the group, you know.
1: You know them
4: In the States, you know, I was watching the TV, right, and I turn the channel. You know, they have plenty of channels, and they got a music channel, so I turned the channel, and there was a group, and I was in the front of the TV like this. Where they come from? You know?
1: Bevin, you ever went to the States yet?
2: Well, not personally, but visually, you know.
1: Visually, yeah. Chip by chip.
2: Yeah. The only time I went to the States was like when on the way over, the plane stopped in America from Jamaica, you know what I mean?
1: You're going soon?
2: Didn't go back. Oh yeah. Well, there is something planned for the States. We'll know about that when we get back. Like I was saying, something planned for Africa also. Mm-hmm. So there's those two places we're looking at when we get back in England, you know what I mean? Well, boy, I'm glad to meet up the brother. Huh?
3: Glad Rasta, yes, because I'm here for even that Rasta connection, you know, between the children of let us say the children of Africa, you know. So we hope, anyway, nice happening tonight because you are expected here in Antwerp. Reggae is far from home now. Reggae get children over all over the world, you know. So because of the truth reggae try to express, you know.
2: That's right, you know, that's why the album name Testify. Yeah. I tell you the truth.
1: Okay,
2: so I just like
1: anything
2: to say.
1: Anything to say? Yeah.
2: Yes, that's
1: yeah, of course.
2: Because I'm and Bevin would just like to say, give thanks and praises for us to be able to reach here because we had a little bit of problem with the coach on the way, but everything's all right now. Mm-hmm. And we're looking forward to seeing everybody tonight. Down at the, say the place, the Hoftelo, right?
1: We'll be there, we'll meet you there, and I'm sure it's gonna be a nice experience for us all, for you and for me.
4: Mm-hmm. Yeah. Oh yes.
2: Sure.
1: Thank you very much.
2: Thank you.
1: See you tonight. All right.

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A unique synthesis of unlikely influences. That results in a uniquely original sound. I urge you to hear it for yourself. 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The March of the Eligible Bachelors.

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1: De teamblik even gestoord door een telefoongesprek van een meneer die naar Wies Andersen vroeg.
0: We are the new workers.
2: We are the new lovers, the new workers. 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

0: blikvanger van de week, Pleurix Hours, met nasmaak. Ook Dislocation Dance, dat hoort u later. 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En dit is een zeer speciale combinatie. Charlie Records. El Aliens New Wave Dispensation. New York Gong About Time. Dat is een zeer vreemde combinatie van David Allen van Gong is daarbij. Nog een reeks andere kwakzalvers. En ook Bill Laswell, Fred Maher. Enzovoort van Material. Het is dus een intercontinentale productie. Help preserve the male species. Ask not what can my husband do for me, but ask what can I do for my husband. U hoort de intro en dan Much Too Old.
1: Greetings humanoids, greetings aliens, greetings nobody, anybody, everybody, somebody. 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Who cares whether you stare, look away, clap here, split jill? Who cares what you wear, what's the style of your hair, if it isn't what you feel? Doesn't matter, you pick this up anyway. Greetings, dog freaks, lunatics, oil sheiks, nuclear politics, esoteric power cliques. Truth seekers now turn the other cheek. There are none. There is no time. Greetings, big city wet dream queens with build up, shrilled up, full tank punks getting force-fed, day glow, aggro, robot, rock and roll, clothes with violent stare and fascinated head. There is no time. 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

0: Ja.
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0: is coming up now. 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I will use that word.
1: I have to share with you. True. 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
0: They started about a dozen years ago. Free music, very acoustic, very delicate. But they have followed a very interesting trajectory. I think their third album, Eugénie, was one of my favorite albums of that year. But then they surprise everybody with Sundog about a year or a year and a half ago, which is something completely different, more electronic, darker, more of a kind of krautrock vibe, which will be particularly interesting for the German guests today. Welcome all of you. Guten Tag. Anyway, a very interesting band, and the cool thing is that they not only perform the music as a quartet, but with extra guests, two people who are also playing tomorrow. The first is Karen Ng. She's a Canadian improviser, composer, saxophone player, programmer, and many other things. She has also some ties to the, Amsterdam and Berlin connections. And Jonathan Horn, who is an Austin-based guitar player, whom you might know from The Young Mothers, for instance, or he also has this connection with people like Stefan and Aaron Gonzalez. And that reminded me, those guys are the son of Stefan Gonzalez, the late great trumpet player. And you know what? I found a CD that I have two copies of. It's a CD by Dennis Gonzalez, Idlewild. It's really cool. If you want to have it, it's yours. I will be distributing much more, a few more CDs during the festival. Anyway, I'll put it at the merch table. If you want it, it's yours. That's it, I guess. Are you ready? Okay. Ladies and gentlemen, it's my honor to announce this very first, very cool band of Summer Bummer number 11 on Friday, the 28th of August, 26. Kabas with Karen Ng and Jonathan Horn.

0: Kun je mee zingen?
1: Is Nico al terug weg? We hebben hier ook Nico van Radio Paniek, maar
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3: Dat klinkt eventueel als Maria Portugal. 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
3: 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Goeie duo met Maria Radke.
1: Ja.
3: Absoluut.
5: It's good to see that there are already so many of you at this time of the day, which is really nice, so that the musicians can play for big audiences. So thank you for that, and then we hope you enjoyed the solo concert by John McCowan. I think that was really something exceptional. Just like last year when we had Camille Emay, that was also something extraordinary. So, but we continue, and there's still a lot of stuff to come today and tomorrow. But first, a few practical things. Like every year, there's this brochure you can find outside somewhere. It's for free. It's really handy. It has a timetable, and it also has interviews, really interesting ones, I think, with Karen Ing and Jonathan Horn, Marta Warelis and Maria Portugal, Hanne de Bakker and Yves de May, and also Alexander von Schlippenbach and Paul Nilsson Love. So that's good folks, and they all have interesting stuff to say, I promise. Now we have Daughter, and in the brochure you will see it's an all-female quartet, and maybe we have to admit that as long as we talk about all-female quartets, there's still a lot of work to be done, because we never talk about all-male trios and all-male quartets, don't you think? So that's that, and I think we can be honest about it. There's still a long way to go, but we have already covered quite a lot of ground, I think. And I did the math for you, so you don't have to do it yourself. 41.4% of the musicians at Summer Bummer are women. And that's not 50-50, but it is quite a lot. And I can think of a few improvisation festivals where there are about as many women as fascists. And the difference is you won't like fascists on your festival, right? So we're on our way, we're doing our best. Interesting sentence that Paul Nilsalov said during my interview with him. He said, I hope that one day we will deal with the quality of music and not gender. And I think he was not saying that gender is not relevant or not worth talking about. But I hope that during our lifetime it becomes evident, self-evident, you know, that we have people of all kinds and genders and colors and whatever, and that we can talk about this is a great quartet, you know, and just leave it at that and listen to the music and throw our hands in the air and just enjoy that shit. Anyway, that's that. Silk screens, also very important. There's like a silk screen stand outside in the hall. It's really interesting. What you can do is you can get a Summer Bummer t-shirt and have it printed. You can help the people doing it. You have your own personalized t-shirt. The t-shirt is 20 euros. It's not a lot these days. And what you also can do, it's really nice, you can make your own postcard and it looks about like this. The backside is printed. It has a lot of information about next year's edition. So if you print the front side, you have something really cool to hang in your office or to give to your friends and tell them, hey, join me next year because it's a really cool festival, maybe. So, daughter, for young musicians, for exceptional musicians, some of them you might have seen here or elsewhere, there's Camila Nebbia from Argentina. I think she's residing in Berlin these days. She's all over the place. She's tremendously productive and she's playing with a lot of really interesting musicians and she's doing really well. I would say she's like one of the interesting people to watch out for. And I don't think she has already played a lot in Belgium. So this is maybe a nice opportunity for you to see her. Because Amalie Dahl, she was here last year with an extended version of her band, Daphne, which was a really great set. They played late in the evening, and that was something really that we were looking forward to, and it's super nice to have her back. There's also Elisabeth Kudu from Germany. She's a cello player, active in a lot of scenes. I think she's involved in dance and theater and experimental music, contemporary, improvised. So she brings a very interesting background. And the last one is Sunmi Hong, with roots in Korea, but she has been part of the Amsterdam scene for quite a while, and I think you all know that Amsterdam has always attracted a lot of really interesting musicians, and she's also stylistically all over the place doing free improvised stuff, but also composing, and it's always at least very interesting, so that's going to be very cool. Any questions? Not yet. If you have any questions, just talk to anyone of the organization. You can recognize us. We are all shining and happy to be here and to organize this shit. So whatever. As you can see, sometimes I talk too much. That's it. Oh no, also very interesting. It's quite of an unusual lineup, perhaps. Two saxophones, a cello and a drums. And that reminded me of another band with a really exceptional lineup, and that's the Jimmy Jeffrey Trio. And the first album of that trio was Jimmy Jeffrey on clarinet and saxophone, Ralph Pena on bass, and Jim Hall on guitar. And it was really, you know, this is like the mid-50s, and bass was there, but the band without a drummer, that was really exceptional. And I have a Japanese version of their first album. If you want to have it, it's yours. I'll leave it at the merch table. It's a really cool album, really accessible. But Jimmy Jeffrey, ladies and gentlemen, if you didn't know it already, he's a monster. Anyway, this is Daughter.

vegetation, the recuperation of the soil and dense by production of the mouthwash. This can be a river.

I took it with me. But when she was born, time passes in a constant state, so that is how it is.

And before you know it, it's the last concert of the day. Thanks for sticking around. We hope you had a good time today, that you saw some stuff that you really liked and that maybe will linger on in your heads for some time. We also hope that you will be back tomorrow, because tomorrow is the second day of this festival with once more 7 concerts plus the composite meshworks. And we have Hanna de Bakker and Yves de May to defend the Belgian honor. Karen Ing, Jonathan Horn, Julien Després, Lucas Koenig, they will all come back. Some other people will perform for the first time. For instance, we have the one and only Alexander von Schlippenbach tomorrow playing with Paul Nilsson Love. That is a unique occasion, I think, to see people with such a history. We have also a very cool world premiere when Rodrigo Amado will play with Joël Leandre and Gerald Cleaver, which is something I've been looking forward to for like 10 years or something. And I hope you will be here to share the experience with us. Any questions about the practical stuff for tomorrow or today? No? No? Okay, then I move on. My roots are in my record player is something that Evan Parker was supposed to have said when he was younger, and I always liked that sentence, you know, the saying that you were shaped by the records you played, the music that you heard. But I think that roots can exist in many ways, and it can also be like, for instance, I think in Maria Portugal's case, as a kind of cultural musical heritage that you have in your DNA or something like that. At least that is how I understand it, because her name is a little bit misleading. It's Portugal, but she's from Brazil. But Brazil, as you might know or not, has an insane musical culture or insane culture in the broadest sense. I've never been there, but I know it is. And she somehow succeeded in bringing that heritage, that influence also into her music. And even though we think of her here probably as an improviser, she brings that Brazilian influence with her. And the cool thing about it is that she called this project Erosão, which means erosion, if I'm right. And it's pretty interesting. I also think about a record by a different Portuguese musician called Joana Guerra. She has a record called Chão Vermelho. It's about the red soil in the middle of Portugal, and it's more like a climate orientation. She said that the red soil is suffering from the heat and from the drought, and then it gets eroded, and it's a whole different kind of erosion. But I think you can apply it to many things. And I think what Maria is trying to do is a different kind of erosion, a kind of manipulation of matter, of material. Like you can chip away at a woodblock or a stone. I think she does something similar to the concept of song, and she tries to explore with a few musicians what songs can become when you let loose the improvisation strategies or something like that. I think I'm not an expert at explaining the theory, but maybe it's something like that. Anyway, but she picked a really cool band for that, and it's the cool thing about it is there's like a kind of symmetry going on, because you have like 2 saxophones. It's Angelica Nischier and Lotte Anker. There's 2 trombones, Moritz Wesp and Matthias Müller, and 2 basses. Reza Asghari on the regular bass, and Karl Ludwig Hübsch on a tuba, which is also a bass, of course. And then in the middle, there's Maria. And I just heard a little bit of the sound check, and I was really surprised by it, because there will be improvisation, but also composition, but it will be very beautiful, and it sounded really majestic to my ears. But I don't want to fill your ears before the concert has even started. I'll let you make up your own mind, and then we'll see where we get as a collective here. Okay. Anything else I need to say? I don't think so. Oh yeah, maybe it's good to know. I was talking about Music Unlimited earlier, the festival in Wales. Maria will be curating the next edition in the first week of November for a few days, and the lineup looks amazing. So if you don't have anything to do in that period, consider going to Wales for a change. It's a nice city, and it's a great festival. So and it's affordable, that too, that helps. Anyway, enough talking.
Thank you for coming. Thank you for listening. Thank you for supporting the music and Summer Bummer. We all appreciate it very much, just like we appreciate the musicians that are about to amaze you. The Erosau Septet.

Good evening. This is Erosão Septet. We are really happy to be here for the first time at Urban Burma. I will talk more later on. Let's move on.

0: Matthias Mulle, Angelica Nische, Reza Askari. I'm gonna present everybody. Karl Ludwig Hubsch, Moritz Vesp, Lotte Anke. Thank you very much.
1: Maria Portugal.
0: Thank you. We played. I think I won't speak too much. It's just that we played two songs of mine and one by the genius, the god of us all, Nelson Cavaquinho, amazing composer from Brazil. And we're gonna play now a bunch of other songs, some of mine, and also Retrato em Branco e Preto by Tom Jobim and Chico Buarque, and one more by Nelson Cavaquinho. Yeah, we are recording this material. Luckily, it's gonna be out next year. Let's see. This new material we have been researching for 2 years now. And yeah, let's go. Are you ready?